0: or insured. You can change your rented vehicle whenever you want, especially when you are on a short duration of work or visit.
1: Right.
0: It makes sense to rent a car rather than buying one.
1: True. So for that, it's a very clear perspective, right? Okay, now let's know a little more about the customer behavior. Why do you think more people today prefer renting a car instead of owning one?
0: It's basically the same thing which I mentioned, like, you know, the headaches related to insurance, maintenance. It's not there in rented vehicle. Like, if you have an accident, you get a replacement. You don't have to go through the insurance process, getting it repaired. You're basically not stuck with the same vehicle brand or model, like options to change. And, you know, you don't have to remember about the road permit renewals, insurance. And there is no commitment of buying or selling. So it's easy.
1: So absolutely, while you are saying like convenience and flexibility, these are the two key drivers. Okay, so now coming to your personal journey, just take us back to the beginning. How did your journey in this business start?
0: See, my father came to Doha in 1961.
1: Oh, long time.
0: He started working in an insurance company. Then after that, he joined Jeda Group.
1: Okay.
0: They were the dealers of American vehicles in Qatar. They are still here. And he started working in the service center in Shara Karba. The same one, it's still there near the Jeda flyover. So when, you know, the customers were giving vehicles for service, at that time, you know, they were inquiring about rent-a-car, whether there is any rent-a-car available, options available. So at that time, the idea of, you know, a car rental company as such came up in mind. Then he, along with my uncle, late K.P. Abdul Hamid, they started rent-a-car by renting their personal vehicles. And when the inquiries increased, they left their job in Jeda and ventured full-time into rent-a-car, along with our sponsor, Mr. Abdul Rahman Mufta.
1: Right. So it's initially your father's business and now you are also handling and you are you have expanded it, right?
0: Yeah. I am there and my cousin Fazil is also there. Hello.
1: You two are handling this. Very nice. Yeah. Very interesting. Okay. I certainly believe that managing a fleet is not easy. So how do you handle, you know, the vehicles, their maintenance and of course the efficiency and everything?
0: We have a full-fledged garage in Barkat al-Awamir.
1: Okay.
0: It's a part of our company. We are catering to our fleet and outside vehicles.
1: Hmm.
0: See, basically, the vehicle should be properly maintained if it is a rent-a-car.
1: Hmm.
0: Else, you know, issues of repeated maintenance creeps in and that leads to wastage of man-hours, idle vehicles. And you know, it leads to wastage. And also the fleet needs to be updated constantly, like new vehicles, models, looking at the customer preferences. At the same time, you know, the newer models should be bought considering the rent-a-car company's operating costs as well.
1: Right, and I believe that yes, fleet management and of course utilization are the key to profitability, and your focus on the regular maintenance and having your own garage shows that you are committed and loyal towards your customers. So that's very, very important. Okay, tell me, Mr. Zaid, what strategies helped your business grow in such a competitive market?
0: See, competition is there in any business. Some are healthy, some are not. Basically, we should be concentrating more on customer satisfaction. That's the only factor that keeps you going in the long run, and the customers will be coming back. Price-related competition is temporary, or we can say that it's difficult to sustain prices which are lesser than the market standards in the long run. This is for any business.
1: Right. That's a very powerful one. Okay, we all have been like talking about technology and we have seen booking apps and online platforms growing. So how has technology changed this business?
0: Now it's like really the home delivery era. That's a customer preference or choice now. Booking online through online platforms. We have online presence on all digital platforms, you know, website, online chat windows, you know, where the customer can chat with one of our agents, book the vehicles of their choice, and, you know, we can deliver it to their doorsteps.

0: delivery of vehicles we have been doing from day one, but you know, now it is a bit more, it's increased. Also, you know, we have tie up with a couple of online travel agencies where the customers can compare the prices and rent the vehicle. Like different rental cars will be there. You can choose which, and then you can select and then book the vehicle.
1: So that's how, you know, technology has really reshaped customers' expectation and of course business operations. Okay, you are talking about the customers' preferences. So are customers' preferences changing, and what are people looking for today when renting a car?
0: See, customer preferences keeps changing depending on multiple factors that you know, influence them. At times, you know, price might be a factor, but many times, you know, it's the service that counts. Like if you're looking at the youth, for them it's a bit more fancy or a bit in the luxury segment, but for the previous generation it's more to do with the budget. At the same time, if the customer has a welcoming and good experience, they'll surely come back to you.
1: Very well said, and that makes a perfect sense. Okay, we are talking about this industry's challenges also. So what are some of the biggest challenges you face, especially with the competition, the cost, or, you know, the customer demands?
0: As I mentioned, competition is there in every field. Healthy competition is required in the market. It helps the customer, you know, get the best. They, you know, it makes them demand. So it helps you, it helps you improve also. If in present situation, you know, there are more and more brands available in the market, like the vehicle brands. And at times, you know, it's a bit difficult for the customer to make a choice on which category to rent. Like, there are multiple choices available. And the present situation, you know, because of the geopolitical situation, there is, you know, a bit uncertainty on the vehicle prices. The availability of spare parts, the spare parts prices have gone up a bit. But that's temporarily, you know, inshallah, that all will be sorted out soon.
1: Inshallah, okay. So with the global, you know, shift towards sustainability, how's your company adapting to electric vehicles and eco-friendly mobility solutions?
0: We have a small fleet, but it's considerably very, very less compared to our the whole fleet size, because over here the inquiries are comparatively less. People haven't, you know, shifted fully to EV or since maybe because, you know, the fuel prices are comparatively very less over here, so people still are using the you know, petrol engine compared to EVs.
1: Right, okay. Okay, in a service-based business like yours, you know, how important is customer satisfaction, customer's experience, and what innovations have you introduced to improve it?
0: We take feedbacks from the customers. A couple of times, you know, the agents, they call, they speak to them, like, you know, whether is there anything that we can do, you know, apart from the price, you know, to improve the experience. And many, you know, through the online platforms, you get proper feedbacks. And, you know, the numbers are there of the agents and the managers on the social media platform. So, you know, they can contact us or they can drop in an email. And that's always reviewed in the meetings, and it's looked into.
1: So how do you basically see the role of, you know, the corporate clients and also the long-term partnership for your business growth?
0: Corporate business is required because that's the major percentage of any rental car companies over here. That's a fleet business. Individual walk-in customers is a certain percentage. Like, if you're looking at the whole thing, it would be 25 to 30% of any business over here. The corporate business is, you know, where the business keeps on moving. That's where the volume comes.
1: Very well said. Nice. Okay, so now let's talk about the risk management. How do you manage risk in your business? You know, whether it's like vehicle damage or sometimes, you know, market changes or economic fluctuations.
0: Accidents are properly handled. Like, you know, because the rule of the land says that, you know, you have to get a police report and then inform the rental company, and we'll be giving a replacement.
1: Okay.
0: The vehicle that they are using will be repaired and given back to you, given back to the customer. And regarding the changes, look into the customer preferences, which keeps on changing. There are new models coming, which are practically possible to include in our fleet. We do that. Now it's the era of the Chinese vehicles. We have included the Chinese brands also in our fleet. So basically, depending on the customer preferences, that section has also been looked into.
1: Being into leadership role, how do you motivate your team and you maintain that strong performance in fast-paced and this competitive industry? What do you do? Are there training sessions, and how frequently you interact with your team?
0: So training is there in every company. The best part is that, you need to have one-on-one, conversations with them. Group is good, it's needed, but I would say that, with everyone, personal one-on-one interaction is always better, and you need to have the comfort level with them.
1: To the team members, that's top priority.
0: Like you can tell them anything. They are also free to come and speak to you regarding any problems that they have or the issues that they are facing. So they should feel free.
1: They should be given this much of liberty. Right. Okay, Mr. Zaid, tell me, how do you see the role of, the rental car companies evolving in next 5 to 10 years?
0: It will increase only. It will increase. It should. Yeah. I'm not too sure about which all categories, but it is there to stay and it is there to increase.
1: Okay. Now coming to the closing question, the final one. What advice would you like to give to someone who wants to start a car rental business today?
0: You should do proper groundwork before starting. Mm-hmm. You should analyze the customer budget, the preferences which are changing. Mm-hmm. The vehicle prices are fluctuating. The availability issues are there. So, whatever you do, it should take all these factors into consideration. And first and foremost, you should be sincere to yourself and the stakeholders. Stakeholders means your partners and your staff. And, work hard and believe in yourself. And inshallah, everything will fall into space.
1: That's really a very valuable advice. Thank you so much, Mr. Zaid, for sharing your valuable insight with us today. And it was truly a pleasure having you on Qatar Business 360. Thank you once again. वेल दोस्तों, आज हमने जो है वो बात की मिस्टर जैद उस्मान से, और जानने की कोशिश की कि किस तरह से रेंटल कार बिजनेस जो है वो एक प्रॉफिटेबल बिजनेस है कि नहीं है, क्या चैलेंजेस हैं, 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

0: So what key lessons the developing countries can take from Vietnam's experience?
1: Vietnam has been implementing the Doi Mui process. It means reform since 1986. Over the past 40 years, despite many ups and downs, our country has undergone profound economic and social transformation. From our experience, I would like to highlight three lessons. First, stability is essential. Political and social stability provides important foundation for long-term development and enables consistent economic policy and reforms. Second, pursues openness and reform consistently while adapting them to the country's our conditions. In Vietnam's case, Doi Mui allow us to integrate deeply into the global economy while maintaining independence and self-reliance. By joining regional and global economic organizations and trade agreements, such as the ASEAN, the WTO, and various FTAs, Vietnam has expanded export markets, attracted FDI, and facilitated technology and knowledge transfer. At the same time, institutional reform and the removal of policy barriers, simpler investment procedures, and investment in infrastructure have helped create new productive capacity and a more favorable environment for businesses, including the private sector.
0: Nice.
1: Third, but people at the center of development when policies focus on improving people's livelihoods, education, and opportunities, economic growth can become more inclusive, sustainable, and meaningful. I believe these lessons are not blueprint for every country, but they demonstrate the importance of pursuing development paths that reflect each country's own circumstances, which remaining open to the world.
0: Nice. Fantastic, Your Excellency. Now coming to the opportunities for investment and the business cooperation, which sectors do you believe hold the greatest potential for the cooperation between the countries like Vietnam and other international partners?
1: Vietnam's investment priorities are increasingly focused on high-tech, green, innovative, and high-value-added sectors. In line with the Resolution No. 10 and QTW on June 8, 2026, we see particularly strong opportunities in semiconductors, AI and digital technologies, renewable energies and smart infrastructures, advanced manufacturing and supporting industry, high-value agriculture, and food processing, including opportunities linked to halal economy, as well as logistics, finance, tourism, and other modern services. Vietnam offers several advantages to international investors and partners. With a market of around 102 million people, a young and increasingly skilled workforce, and a strong commitment to reform, Vietnam is not only investment capital, but also technology, innovation, advancement, and deeper integration into global value chains. Our geographic location is another important advantage. Vietnam is welcome connected to ASEAN and major regional and global markets through an extensive network of FTAs, while its coastline and transport link create significant potential for logistics, manufacturing, and supply chain development. In agriculture and food, there is a considerable room to move from export of raw materials to deeper processing, grinding, food technology, cold chains, and logistics and security. This also creates opportunities for cooperation in the halal economy. In energy and infrastructure, our opportunities include renewable energies, offshore winds, smart grids, gas to power, transport, and digital infrastructure. At the same time, Vietnam is developing a workforce of engineers, programmers, and other skilled professionals, creating opportunity for international partners to move beyond labor-intensive production towards technology-intensive and higher-value activities.

0: tourism and modern service that also offer significant potential, particularly in hospitality, aviation, finance, healthcare, and education. Overall, Vietnam's welcome partnerships that can create long-term value, strengthen the local capabilities, and contribute to sustainable growth.
1: Nice.
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0: action.
1: Vietnam has attached great importance to these issues. We believe economic development and environment protection must go hand in hand. We don't chase the environment for growth. Vietnam is strongly committed to climate action. At COP26 in 2021 in the United Kingdom, we pledged to achieve zero emissions by 2050. This was a very strong commitment that was highly appreciated internationally, demonstrating Vietnam's responsibility alongside the International Community in responding to climate change. To this, we accelerated the green transition, developing renewable energy and building a circular economy. At the same time, as one of the countries most affected by climate change, we emphasize adaptation and international cooperation where developed partners have a vital role to play.
0: Excellent. That's a beautiful description from you, Your Excellency. Now, coming to digital transformation and innovation, what role does innovation and, of course, digital transformation plays in Vietnam's long-term national strategy?
1: Innovation and transformation are key pillars of Vietnam's long-term development strategy. They help the countries move from a labor-intensive growth model to a high-value, knowledge-based economy. Vietnam sees innovation and digital transformation as essential to improving productivity, creating new engines of growth, and overcoming the middle-income gap, with the ambition of becoming a high-income developed country by 2045. This direction is reflected in our national digital transformation program and recent strategic policy, including Resolution Number 10 LQTW. We see them not simply as tools for economic growth, but as essential elements of Vietnam's future development model. We are developing the digital economy, digital society, and digital government, while investing in human capital, science, technology, and a dynamic and innovation ecosystem. At the same time, cybersecurity, data protection, and digital trust are becoming increasingly important. Ultimately, our goal is to ensure that innovation and digital transformation translate into higher productivities, more competitive businesses, better public services, and better opportunities and quality of life for our people.
0: Nice. Your Excellency, Vietnam is based for its rich cultural heritage. So how do cultural exchange contribute to strengthening diplomatic relations?
1: In Vietnam, we consider culture to be spiritual foundation of society, an internal stream, and an important resource for rapid and sustainable national development. We believe culture is a bridge that connects hearts and minds. Why political and economic ties bring countries together? Cultural exchanges help people and nations truly understand each other. For Vietnam, cultural diplomacy is an important pillar of our foreign policies. Through our heritage, cuisine, arts, and people to bring bond exchange, we wish to share Vietnam's story with Qatari friends while also learning and appreciating Qatar's rich cultural heritage. This mutual understanding and appreciation have been lasting trust, which we believe is a strong foundation for enduring diplomatic relations.
0: Excellent. Your Excellency, since you highlighted the importance of tourism and you mentioned that it is part of the Vietnam's foreign policy also and your role as an ambassador to promote tourism, so what initiative the government is taking in order to promote and support tourism and to attract more of the international travelers and visitors?
1: Vietnam has taken a number of concrete measures to make travel to the country easier and more attractive for international visitors. We have expanded e-visa access and visa exemption schemes while continuing to